I haven't played that one in such a long time. 88 Basie Street. Sammy Nestico, who wrote it and arranged it for the Basie Orchestra. And that was Sammy Nestico, the big band favorites, which is on the Summit label. So many great songs there. I'm Tony Mowat. Good to be with you. As always, thank you for supporting jazz, America's classical music.

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4: I'm Ira Glass. 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

Little Old Lady is the title of that one. John Coltrane. Before that, we heard Tierney Sutton doing Early Autumn. Christian Jacob on piano. I love that. And Thad Jones with I've Got a Crush on You, starting off this set. The magnificent Thad Jones. I'm Tony Mowad. Up next is one called A Smooth One, and it's featuring Steve Blaylock.

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Don't Worry About Me is the title of that one. Sasha Vasandani, I like that. With Jed Patton playing piano. Enjoy him very much. We Move is the title of that album. And it's on the Mac Avenue label. Sasha Vasandani. And before that, the smooth one, Steve Blaylock. From the album Mixed Bag. Up next, Kenny Burrell. And In a Sentimental Mood, Gary Bartz on alto.

Going to Chicago Blues. That was Oliver Nelson from the More Blues in the Abstract Truth collection. I'm Tony Mowat. Thank you so much. It's always a pleasure, my friends, and I mean that sincerely, to be here with you. Let's conclude this particular hour with Duke Ellington and Count Basie. The album, of course, is Duke Ellington meets Count Basie. This is my favorite one from the album. It's called Segway in C.

0: Sunday on WEMU has a different taste of live and local jazz and blues. 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

0: I'm Ira Glass. A cop pulls a guy over because his van is swerving across the road.
1: 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And I'm like, lost control of the van? Like, at what point was the chimpanzee really in charge of this thing?
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0: For many years, the Shelter Association of Washtenaw County has provided food, shelter, and hope for those who need it. 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I'm Ducky Alexander, and I will discuss this new reality with the association's Chief Development Officer, Vercel Smith Jr., on the next Washtenaw United, Monday morning at 7:49 and 9:49 right here on 89.1 WEMU.
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0: Smoke from Canadian wildfires turned Michigan's skies orange this summer. But what does it mean for her health? I'm Rebecca Warren, and this week on Issues of the Environment, I'll talk with Dr. Stuart Batterman about the growing impact of wildfire smoke, the connection to our changing climate, and simple steps you can take to protect yourself and your family when air quality turns hazardous. 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
1: 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Monday, the Groove Break with Daniel Long. Wednesday, the Soul Break with Wendy Wright. John Bomarito handles the Song Break on Tuesdays and Thursdays and the Roots Break on Friday. Jeremy's back with Blues Time from 3 to 4. Then All Things Considered with local coverage from Caroline McGregor. 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

Going to Chicago Blues. That was Oliver Nelson from the More Blues in the Abstract Truth Collection. I'm Tony Mowat. Thank you so much. It's always a pleasure, my friends, and I mean that sincerely, to be here with you. Let's conclude this particular hour with Duke Ellington and Count Basie. The album, of course, is Duke Ellington meets Count Basie. This is my favorite one from the album. It's called Segway in C.

0: school starting soon, kids. So before you hit the books, why not catch a good movie first? I'm Matt Hobson. Join me and Marquee Arts own Tara Callaghan as we chat about all things movies, including the 2026 Sundance Film Festival short film tour that's making a stop at the Michigan Theater. 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
1: 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Breakfast sizzling in the pan? There's a song for that. Morning sun streaming through the blinds? Oh, have I got a solo for that. On the Sunday Best, we know what time it is, and we've got the music to prove it. 250,000 records at WEMU, and we're not afraid to use them. 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

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I'm John Bomarito. 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Then handpicked blues, soul, and funk music from Wendy Wright from 1 to 4 on From Memphis to Motown. 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
1: Here's today's edition of Health in a Heartbeat. The joy of probiotics is largely exhibited. And let's be honest with ourselves, felt in the bathroom. A healthy gut allows for smoother moves, so to speak, and enables you to spend less time exerting yourself in ways that have been linked to hemorrhoids, anal fissures, and extreme cases, rectal prolapse. Now, a study published in the Journal of the American Geriatric Society suggests that a daily probiotic taken in step with standard antidepressant treatments might see improvement in symptom management. That's compared with a group who took a placebo pill. The pilot study analyzed data from 58 adults of at least 60 years of age who had been diagnosed with moderate depression. Each of the participants received either a daily probiotic or a placebo for 12 weeks alongside their typical depression treatment. Though both groups saw an improvement, those who were given the probiotic demonstrated a larger improvement in their symptoms of depression and anxiety over the course of the study. They reported better scores on rating scales measuring mental health. Researchers believe this could be due to the established gut-brain connection, or the relationship between your gut microbiome and mood, linked by different biological corridors. Like many small studies, this one bears replicating in a larger group. Scientists say they want to better understand what kind of patient is most responsive to a probiotic, and whether the pilot study's results hold true across different demographics. But there's no harm in remembering to bring a yogurt for lunch. Health in a Heartbeat is produced by University of Florida Health, committed to advancing excellence in patient care, research, and education, and by WUFTFM. Our medical advisors include University of Florida College of Medicine faculty members who provide the latest information in health research and patient care. 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
2: Good morning, I'm Michelle Martin. Crops in Europe are seeing the consequences of extreme weather and human-caused climate change. In France, potatoes have taken a hit. The repeated heat waves and drought this year are expected to cause potato production there to fall 23% from last year. That's according to the French Potato Growers Association. The size of the spuds is also likely to be affected. The growers group asked processors like French fry makers to ease up on contract demands. It's Morning Edition.
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3: 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I'm Leila Fadil.
2: And I'm Michelle Martin. Good morning. The U.S. is starting to lift a ban on Mexican livestock, with beef prices in the U.S. at record highs. The ban was put in place to protect against a flesh-eating parasite, KGZZ's. Nina Kravinsky was in Douglas, Arizona on Monday as a herd of nearly 700 crossed through the 30-foot border wall.
4: For the first time in more than a year, a group of U.S. Customs and Border Protection officers are unlatching a lock on a giant door built into the towering, rust-colored border wall. Before long, a wrangler from the Mexico side chases a group of 20 or so steers under the barbed wire overhead and into Arizona. On Monday, U.S. and Mexican livestock inspectors put new protocols to the test to make sure none of these animals are infested with the New World screwworm parasite. The flesh-eating parasite burrows into wounds of warm-blooded animals and can be deadly if left untreated. Mexico has been in a year-plus battle against the New World screwworm, which earlier this summer made its way into Texas despite the border closure.
5: It's obviously a really concerning parasite. It could have devastating impacts on just the health and viability and the economic impacts of our livestock producers.
4: U.S. Department of Agriculture Undersecretary Dudley Hoskins. Mexico has nearly 2,000 active cases of screwworm. The Mexican state of Sonora, where these cattle are coming from, just registered its first case last week. But officials on both sides of the border were confident Monday that their new protocols, like heightened inspections and screwworm-sniffing dogs, were enough to be sure the parasite wasn't coming through the wall. Alan Huddleston is the lead vet at USDA's Animal and Plant Health Inspection Service, or APHIS.
6: We have designed an animal import protocol for cattle that will assure that cattle that are imported into the United States legally and using our import protocol will have a negligible risk of bringing New World screwworm into the country.
4: If all goes well in Douglas, Huddleston says, other cattle crossing ports will reopen in the coming months. The border reopening comes as the Trump administration looks for a way to ease high beef prices. The U.S. cattle herd is at its lowest level in around 75 years, according to USDA data, driving up prices for consumers and making U.S. ranchers' animals more valuable. Rancher Frank Gumbriz cares for a few dozen cattle in the community of Double Adobe, Arizona, just north of Douglas. As the parasite has crept closer to the border, he's tried to be diligent about making sure his animals don't have screwworm.
7: I go to the ranch at least 24 hours. I'm trying to put another hour into the day so I can be 25, because you have to look at the animal.
4: He trusts the inspection process to only let in healthy animals, and he prefers this solution to President Trump's recent announcement on Truth Social that the United States would ease tariffs on ground beef imports. That plan drew backlash from U.S. cattle ranchers and the industry's lobby, as well as from Republicans in Congress. Umbreeze agrees.
7: And it's going to hurt us down the road. Prices are going to take a drop.
4: In the meantime, cattle jostle as they hurtle through the border wall, screwworm free. For NPR News, I'm Nina Kravinsky in Douglas, Arizona.

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1: This is Bird Note. Former Washington Governor Jay Inslee made the fight against climate change a major priority during his three terms in office. He passed laws that cap greenhouse emissions, promote clean energy, and align state policies with global climate goals. Inslee says his love of birds is one of the motivations for his efforts.
2: Bird song to me is just such a rich part of my daily life. It just perks me up. There are many threats to our birds where we're, you know, maybe one out of eight species are in real trouble worldwide. Obviously, habitat loss is significant, but climate change is the ultimate destroyer of worlds, including bird life.
1: Inslee believes everyone has a reason to want to protect the environment.
2: You may want to have snow in the mountains to ski on. You may want to have air to breathe in August so that forest fire doesn't smoke your kids. So there's many reasons, but one of the principal ones for me is to keep birds in my life. You know, when I hear the red-winged blackbirds, you know, they're whistling, and I think they're whistling to say, get off your duff and go fight against climate change, partner. So they keep me inspired.
1: Learn more about the difference you can make for birds at birdnote.org. I'm Joni Franklin.

0: costs hardly anything to put on. Marketplace's Kaylee Wells has this report from Conneaut, Ohio.
1: At Conneaut Township Park, hundreds of men and women emerge from tents in 1940s garb, grab literal rations for breakfast, march to the central flagpole, and then salute the daily flag raising at 0900 hours. Among the officers is Betsy Bayshore, who runs this whole thing. She's in a very sharp women's naval auxiliary uniform and is driving a 1940s Army Jeep that she restored herself.
2: I hate cars. I hate working on cars, but I wanted a Jeep.
1: The weekend attracts 1,200 reenactors and around 60,000 viewers and costs $130,000. Surprisingly cheap, considering the week-long rental of a 60-acre park, the porta-potties, the security, the shuttle service to parking lots. It's cheap because the reenactors are volunteers and they own everything they've brought.
2: I equate it to like fishing. You start out with a little rod and reel and then you're mortgaging your house for a bass boat. And it's the same kind of thing.
1: Their canvas tents, their uniforms and weapons and blank ammunition and boats and actual tanks. And there's no shortage of people willing to do it, even to play the Germans.
3: Somebody needs to play the bad guy.
1: Kyle Dorothy says the gun can cost more than $1,000. The blank ammunition runs more than $1 a round.
3: The uniform itself can be anywhere from $750 to $2,500.
1: He made the 11-hour drive from his home in North Carolina to be here. He's a veteran, like a lot of fellow reenactors. He says after your discharge, you miss the camaraderie. Attendance at this event is really strong. That's true of other World War II reenactments and Civil War events, but the Revolution, not so much.
4: I know some historic sites that have struggled to, you know, get their events going again, get their attendance up.
1: Jim McGaughey leads the British Brigade in Revolutionary War reenactments and says the hobby's never been the same since COVID. He started doing this over 50 years ago, just before the bicentennial. Back then, there was a huge surge in interest. But this time, at the country's 250th anniversary?
4: Very different mood in the country. Very different. I don't have to tell you that.
1: But the spectators here don't seem to lack patriotic fervor as they gather for the main event, the D-Day landing. Uniformed men dart between trenches and tank traps, firing, screaming, dying. The crowd is somber until the Germans surrender. The reenactors wave to thank the audience. It's really the only time they break character, releasing the rest of us to return to our cars and drive back into 2026. In Conneaut, Ohio, I'm Kaylee Wells for Marketplace.
0: Our producers are Tamar Fagan, Ashley Rodriguez, Ariana Rosas, and Erica Soderstrom. Our senior producer is Alex Schroeder, and our supervising senior producer is Meredith Gerritsen Morby. In Washington, I'm Kimberly Adams with the Marketplace Morning Report. 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
5: This is 89.1 WEMU. I'm Josh Hakala. Stick around. We'll have more from Morning Edition coming up next. But first, we'll have a check of the latest national, state, and local headlines, including a tentative agreement that has been reached between Ann Arbor Public Schools and its teachers union. That's coming up in about 4 minutes with WEMU News. Weather-wise, we've got cloudy skies, temperatures in the mid to upper 50s all across the county. The forecast for today, mostly sunny with highs in the low 80s. Tonight, partly cloudy with overnight lows in the upper 50s. Tomorrow, partly sunny with a chance of afternoon showers. It'll be breezy with highs in the low 80s, and those rain showers are more likely in the evening on Wednesday night. Traffic-wise, everything moving along just fine. No incidents to report here in the county. From the Timco Broadcast Center at Halley Library, this is 89.1 WEMU Ypsilanti, listener-supported public radio from Eastern Michigan University. It's 7 o'clock.
6: Good morning. NPR's Michelle Kellerman calls Economic D-Day mostly a rebranded sanctions campaign. In public comments, Treasury Secretary Scott Bessent didn't mention China, the biggest buyer of Iranian oil. It's Morning Edition from NPR News. Fire officials in Nevada say a fast-moving fire was caused by humans. They haven't said if it was an accident. I'm Layla Faldin.
7: And I'm Michelle Martin, also a

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1: And this is Morning Edition on this Tuesday right here on 89.1 WEMU, your listener-supported community NPR station. I'm Josh Hackelum. President Trump has imposed a 50% tariff on certain Canadian imports, and that has not gone over well with the Canadian people.
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1: 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And thank you. Taking a look at the roadways in Washtenaw County, things moving along just fine. No incidents to report. Weather-wise, we've got cloudy skies all across the county. 54 in Chelsea and Dexter, 55 in Brighton, 55 in Milan, and 55 in Ann Arbor, 57 in Ypsilanti.
5: Good morning, I'm Michelle Martin. Crops in Europe are seeing the consequences of extreme weather and human-caused climate change. In France, potatoes have taken a hit. The repeated heat waves and drought this year are expected to cause potato production there to fall 23% from last year. That's according to the French Potato Growers Association. The size of the spuds is also likely to be affected. The growers group asked processors like French fry makers to ease up on contract demands. It's Morning Edition.
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0: It's Morning Edition from NPR News. I'm Leila Fadil.
5: And I'm Michelle Martin. Good morning. The U.S. is starting to lift a ban on Mexican livestock, with beef prices in the U.S. at record highs. The ban was put in place to protect against a flesh-eating parasite. KGZZ's Nina Kravinsky was in Douglas, Arizona on Monday as a herd of nearly 700 crossed through the 30-foot border wall.
7: For the first time in more than a year, a group of U.S. Customs and Border Protection officers are unlatching a lock on a giant door built into the towering, rust-colored border wall. Before long, a wrangler from the Mexico side chases a group of 20 or so steers under the barbed wire overhead and into Arizona. On Monday, U.S. and Mexican livestock inspectors put new protocols to the test to make sure none of these animals are infested with the New World screwworm parasite. The flesh-eating parasite burrows into wounds of warm-blooded animals and can be deadly if left untreated. Mexico has been in a year-plus battle against the New World screwworm, which earlier this summer made its way into Texas despite the border closure.
8: It's obviously a really concerning parasite. It could have devastating impacts on just the health and viability and the economic impacts of our livestock producers.
7: U.S. Department of Agriculture Undersecretary Dudley Hoskins. Mexico has nearly 2,000 active cases of screwworm. The Mexican state of Sonora, where these cattle are coming from, just registered its first case last week. But officials on both sides of the border were confident Monday that their new protocols, like heightened inspections and screwworm-sniffing dogs, were enough to be sure the parasite wasn't coming through the wall. Ellen Huddleston is the lead vet at USDA's Animal and Plant Health Inspection Service, or APHIS.
9: We have designed an animal import protocol for cattle that will assure that cattle that are imported into the United States legally and using our import protocol will have a negligible risk of bringing New World screwworm into the country.
7: If all goes well in Douglas, Huddleston says, other cattle crossing ports will reopen in the coming months. The border reopening comes as the Trump administration looks for a way to ease high beef prices. The U.S. cattle herd is at its lowest level in around 75 years, according to USDA data, driving up prices for consumers and making U.S. ranchers' animals more valuable. Rancher Frank Gumbriz cares for a few dozen cattle in the community of Double Adobe, Arizona, just north of Douglas. As the parasite has crept closer to the border, he's tried to be diligent about making sure his animals don't have screwworm.
10: I go to the ranch at least 24 hours. I'm trying to put another hour into the day so I can be 25, because you have to look at the animal.
7: He trusts the inspection process to only let in healthy animals, and he prefers this solution to President Trump's recent announcement on Truth Social that the United States would ease tariffs on ground beef imports. That plan drew backlash from U.S. cattle ranchers and the industry's lobby, as well as from Republicans in Congress. Gumbriz agrees.
10: And it's going to hurt us down the road. Prices are going to take a drop.
7: In the meantime, cattle jostle as they hurtle through the border wall, screwworm free. For NPR News, I'm Nina Kravinsky in Douglas, Arizona.
1: Thanks for spending some of your Tuesday morning with me here on 89.1 WEMU. I'm Josh Hackelam. The Supreme Court has issued a ruling that appears to favor President Trump's order to restrict mail-in voting.
11: This is an interim provisional win for the Trump administration, but the Supreme Court did not weigh in on whether Trump's order is legal.
1: We'll take a look at what the justices did rule on and what their decision means, plus a conversation with a Washington Post columnist whose job has been reinstated nearly a year after she was fired over her comments about the killing of Charlie Kirk, and an NFL player is attempting to return to college in what could be a pay raise for him. Those stories and much more are coming up in the next hour of Morning Edition. That's in about 15 minutes.
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1: 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Today, John Bomarito will have new music from Leslie Vincent, Stella Heath, Alan Harris, Charlie Wood, and Bria Skonberg, plus Detroit Jazz Festival artists Bob James, Catherine Russell, Joey Alexander, and Gabrielle Cabasa. That's on The Song Break today from noon until 2 here on WEMU. Taking a look at the roadways in Washtenaw County, we have no incidents to report, but we got a couple of slow spots building up here as the morning goes on. Westbound I-94 at about Michigan Avenue has been sort of off and on for the last few minutes, going through State Street. Also northbound US 23 from I-94 up to about Geddes. And then eastbound M-14 around the Barton Hills Curve is a little slow going as well. But again, no incidents to report, just gonna take a little extra time.
5: It's Morning Edition from NPR News. I'm Michelle Martin.
0: And I'm Leila Fadel. Good morning. Canadian Prime Minister Mark Carney is expected to announce new tariffs on American products in retaliation for President Trump's imposition of 50% tariffs on Canadian goods. President Trump has also threatened an additional 50% tariffs on Canadian cars, trucks, vehicle parts, and steel starting on January 1st. The U.S. and Canada's relationship is deteriorating. So what does that mean? For that, we're joined by Drew
13: Fagan. He was a senior official in Canada's Department of Foreign Affairs and International Trade. He's now a professor at the University of Toronto's Monk School of Global Affairs and Public Policy. Professor, good morning and thank you for joining the program.
14: My pleasure. Hi, Leila.
13: Hi. So how much damage to Canada's economy could much higher tariffs on cars, vehicles, steel do?
14: Significant damage. The relationship between Canada and the United States economically is significant. It's significant for the United States as well. The relationship is asymmetrical. Canada's a medium-sized economy, the size of Spain, the size of Brazil. But obviously, we're up against a super heavyweight that's more than 10 times our size. So it's asymmetrical, but it's symbiotic. We both get something from the relationship. That's the way it's worked in the free trade era for more than 40 years. But this is a different situation. And the tariffs that are being imposed, particularly on industries in central Canada, I think it should be said, will be deeply damaging. And that's basically why the Prime Minister Carney, walked away from the table on Friday. The tariffs would have been so high that you had to question whether these industries would continue.
13: Yeah, I mean, the Prime Minister said Trump wants to destroy Canada's major industries and pointed to Canada signing more than 20 trade and security deals with other trading partners. I mean, can that offset the economic hit from the tariffs imposed by the U.S.?
14: The challenge is it really can't, at least in the short term. You know, the relationship is bilateral, Canada-U.S., and most of our exports go to the United States. That's natural in a relationship like this in which geography dictates much of that. Canada's been talking about diversifying its exports for really generations, and there are opportunities. There's no question we have a pipeline to the West Coast now, another underway to send energy to Asia. There are other steps that we can take. Trade is actually growing with the rest of the world faster than it is with the United States, logically, given the circumstances. Fundamentally, Canada wants to trade with the United States and trade with other parts of the world as well. Part of the challenge with this negotiation is not just that the administration wants to block trade with Canada, but wants to dictate to Canada the terms by which it can trade with other countries in certain circumstances as well. And that's just not on.
13: Now, Trump told Canada's leaders to, quote, fall in line. Ontario's Premier Doug Ford was asked for his response on Monday, and here he is during a press conference carried by CTV News.
15: I don't respond to a dictator like President Trump. A bully like President Trump, as I said before. He's the type of guy in school that would take your lunch money one day, take your toque off your head the next day, and then steal your running shoes. But I'm not going to take any advice off a guy that's the king of bankruptcies.
13: Tough talk like this, insults aimed at Trump, do they hurt or help Carney as he navigates this?
14: So let's think of Carney as the country's ego, an intellect, a leader, well-respected globally, and Ford, the premier of the biggest province, as the id, in effect. He'll get down with Trump. Whether that's effective or not, I don't know, because, you know, many people would say Trump can go lower than anyone. I think what's the challenge here with somebody like Ford is he wants to escalate. And that is not probably smart strategy. What we need to do is meet the United States with regard to tariffs

0: Wildlife enthusiasts have been flocking to a park in Northern Virginia looking for some unusual frogs.
1: They're blue green tree frogs, blue individuals of the green tree frog species.
0: Raina Bell is the curator of amphibians and reptiles at the California Academy of Sciences. She studied blue frogs, and that's not easy to do because it turns out they're pretty rare.
1: I still have never found my own blue frog in the wild. For instance, if I had a graduate student who was really interested in studying blue frogs as their dissertation project, I would say that's a terrible idea because you have very little chance of ever finding one in your entire career.
2: Bell first heard rumors of blue tree frogs in Virginia around 7 years ago. Based on recent photographs from Huntley Meadows Park in Alexandria, Bell says it doesn't look like just one frog.
1: At least for that particular species, there are a couple of pockets in sort of the mid-Atlantic area that maybe have higher proportion of these blue individuals.
0: So why exactly do some green tree frogs turn out blue?
1: It could be a mutation in one of the genes that's responsible for either producing or metabolizing yellow pigments.
0: And if you take the yellow out of a green frog, you're left with a blue frog. Bell says the genes that make yellow pigment are not well understood in frogs.
1: The other option is that there's something different about their diet, because for a lot of frog species, they get yellow pigments from their food. And then the third option is that there's something about the environmental conditions.
2: It's not clear whether the blue color helps with survival. Bell's guess is that it hurts.
1: Green frog species usually are green because it helps them blend in with their habitats and not be detected by predators. And so blue tends to be a much more conspicuous or showy color.
2: Bell says there are many unanswered questions. Do the frogs start green and then change into blue? Are they born blue? Do they pass on their color to their offspring? The wildlife hobbyists staking out at the Virginia park may help find answers.
1: Having nature enthusiasts spread out around the world taking pictures of things that they see when they're out is orders of magnitude more powerful than what over a century of scientists have been able to document.
0: So if you run into a blue tree frog, help a scientist out. Take some pictures. This is Morning Edition from NPR News. I'm Michelle Martin.
2: And I'm Leila Faldin.
3: And I'm Josh Hakala. Thanks for joining me for Morning Edition on 89.1 WEMU. We'll have more from Morning Edition coming up next, but first we'll have a check of the latest national, state, and local headlines, including a tentative agreement that has been reached between Ann Arbor Public Schools and its teachers' union. We'll have more details on that in 4 minutes with WEMU News. A traffic note, a northbound US 23 has a crash blocking the left lane and the left shoulder. That's after the I-94 exit. That's exit 35. That's causing a bit of a delay there. Once again, northbound US 23 after the I-94 exit. That's exit 35. There's a crash blocking the left lane and the left shoulder. Other slowdown spots, we've got westbound M14 around the Barton Hills curve, both directions. A little bit slow going there as well. And also westbound I-94 at Michigan Avenue is where the slowdowns begin there, all the way through to State Street. From the Temco Broadcast Center at Halley Library, this is 89.1 WEMU Ypsilanti, listener-supported public radio from Eastern Michigan University.
0: Good morning. The Supreme Court let President Trump move ahead with efforts to restrict mail-in ballots. The court said only time will tell if Trump's final moves are illegal. What does this mean for elections officials? It's Morning Edition from NPR News. Trump needs other countries to fall in line with his economic pressure campaign against Iran. I'm Michelle Martin.
2: And I'm Leila Faldin. The UAE cut financial ties with Iran before the latest sanctions. Will others follow? Also, the Washington Post fired a columnist who posted about the reaction to Charlie Kirk's killing. An arbitrator says the paper has to rehire her. Does she want to go back? We'll ask. It's Tuesday, August 25th. On this day in 1916, President Woodrow Wilson created the National Park Service to protect natural wonders for future generations. The news is next.
4: Live from NPR News in Washington, I'm Janine Hurst. President Trump's super PAC is spending hundreds of thousands of dollars in the final hours before the polls close in South Carolina to support Darlene Graham for Senate.

0: Kaylee has a video with great footage of the reenactment. It's up now on our Instagram page. We're at Marketplace APM. Our producers are Tamar Fagan, Ashley Rodriguez, Ariana Rosas, and Erica Soderstrom. Our senior producer is Alex Schroeder. Our supervising senior producer is Meredith Gerritsen Morby. In Washington, I'm Kimberly Adams with the Marketplace Morning Report. 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
1: This is 89.1 WEMU. I'm Josh Hakala. Stick around. We'll have more for Morning Edition coming up next. But first, we'll have a check of the latest national, state, and local headlines, including a tentative agreement that has been reached between Ann Arbor Public Schools and its teachers union. We'll have that in 4 minutes with WEMU News. Taking a look at the roadways in Washtenaw County, some good news to pass along. Northbound US 23 after I-94, that crash has been cleared. There's still some residual delays hanging around, but the crash has been cleared at northbound US 23 after the I-94 exit. That's exit 35. Otherwise, traffic moving along pretty well outside of that little spot there. Weather-wise, we've got cloudy skies across the county, 57 degrees in Chelsea and Dexter, 59 in Milan, 61 in Ann Arbor, 59 in Ypsilanti. From the Timco Broadcast Center at Halley Library, this is 89.1 WEMU, Ypsilanti. It's 9 o'clock.
2: Good morning. NPR's Michelle Kellerman calls Economic D-Day mostly a rebranded sanctions campaign. In public comments, Treasury Secretary Scott Bessent didn't mention China, the biggest buyer of Iranian oil. It's Morning Edition from NPR News. Fire officials in Nevada say a fast-moving fire was caused by humans. They haven't said if it was an accident. I'm Layla Faldin.
3: And I'm Michelle Martin. Also, a surrogate was carrying a baby with a heart deformity. His birth has led to a custody fight. And historian Jill Lepore asked whether we want to live in an artificial state where companies and technology have the power and people are turning into online trolls. It is Tuesday, August 25th. On this day in 2012, the spacecraft Voyager 1 became the first human-made object to leave the solar system. News is next.
4: Live from NPR News in Washington, I'm Janine Herbst. A divided Supreme Court is easing the way for President Trump to limit mail-in voting ahead of the midterm elections, handing him a temporary win. In an emergency decision, the High Court says Trump can proceed with an executive order he signed, but it didn't weigh in on the legality of that order, instead ruling on the ability of the mostly Democratic-led states to challenge it when they did, and a broader injunction remains in place. NPR's Hansi Lo Wang has more.
5: Trump basically called for the Postal Service to deliver mail-in ballots only to people on lists of mail-in voters that states would have to turn over to USPS. And Trump has said he issued this order to stop illegal voting by non-U.S. citizens, which many studies and audits have found to be extremely rare. And by the way, Trump himself has voted by mail in Florida.
4: NPR's Hansi Lo Wang reporting. The USPS is a financial supporter of NPR. China says its cooperation with Iran will continue without disruption, despite the U.S. Treasury sanctioning dozens of firms, including Chinese ones, to cut off Iran's economic lifeline. NPR's Jennifer Pack has more.
6: China's cooperation with Iran is legal under international law, says the Chinese Foreign Ministry spokesperson Lin Jian, while the U.S.'s unilateral sanctions are not. He says economic warfare and maximum pressure will not help solve the Iran problem, but negotiations will. On Monday, the U.S. Treasury sanctioned dozens of firms, including ones based in Hong Kong and China, alleging they are part of a network to acquire sensitive technology like laser optic equipment for Iran. But the U.S. avoided targeting major Chinese banks. That leaves some breathing room for a meeting between President Trump and Chinese leader Xi Jinping scheduled for next month. Jennifer Pak, NPR News, Beijing.
4: Israel's Prime Minister Benjamin Netanyahu says security protection provided to his family is a necessity after Iran tried to kill one of his sons. This as he's locked in a tough re-election campaign amid reports his top rival has been denied security protection. NPR's Carrie Khan reports.
7: Prime Minister Benjamin Netanyahu

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1: And this is Morning Edition on this Tuesday on 89.1 WEMU, your listener-supported community NPR station. I'm Josh Hakala. President Trump has imposed a 50% tariff on certain Canadian imports, and that has not gone over well with the Canadian people.
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1: And now Canada's prime minister has promised to retaliate with new tariffs on U.S. goods. We'll have that story coming up in a little more than 10 minutes on Morning Edition.
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1: 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It's just $100 a month, and thank you. Taking a look at the roadways in Washtenaw County, we've got westbound I-94. It's still a little slow going from Michigan Avenue all the way to State Street. Nothing too terrible, but less than the posted speeds, we'll say. Weather-wise, mostly cloudy skies across the county. Temperatures ranging from the low 60s to the mid-60s.
4: Good morning, I'm Michelle Martin. Crops in Europe are seeing the consequences of extreme weather and human-caused climate change. In France, potatoes have taken a hit. The repeated heat waves and drought this year are expected to cause potato production there to fall 23% from last year. That's according to the French Potato Growers Association. The size of the spuds is also likely to be affected. The growers group asked processors like French fry makers to ease up on contract demands. It's Morning Edition.
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0: It's Morning Edition from NPR News. I'm Leila Fadil.
4: And I'm Michelle Martin. Good morning. The U.S. is starting to lift a ban on Mexican livestock, with beef prices in the U.S. at record highs. The ban was put in place to protect against a flesh-eating parasite, KGZZ's. Nina Kravinsky was in Douglas, Arizona on Monday as a herd of nearly 700 crossed through the 30-foot border wall.
6: For the first time in more than a year, a group of U.S. Customs and Border Protection officers are unlatching a lock on a giant door built into the towering, rust-colored border wall. Before long, a wrangler from the Mexico side chases a group of 20 or so steers under the barbed wire overhead and into Arizona. On Monday, U.S. and Mexican livestock inspectors put new protocols to the test to make sure none of these animals are infested with the New World screwworm parasite. The flesh-eating parasite burrows into wounds of warm-blooded animals and can be deadly if left untreated. Mexico has been in a year-plus battle against the New World screwworm, which earlier this summer made its way into Texas despite the border closure.
7: It's obviously a really concerning parasite. It could have devastating impacts on just the health and viability and the economic impacts of our livestock producers.
6: U.S. Department of Agriculture Undersecretary Dudley Hoskins. Mexico has nearly 2,000 active cases of screwworm. The Mexican state of Sonora, where these cattle are coming from, just registered its first case last week. But officials on both sides of the border were confident Monday that their new protocols, like heightened inspections and screwworm-sniffing dogs, were enough to be sure the parasite wasn't coming through the wall. Alan Huddleston is the lead vet at USDA's Animal and Plant Health Inspection Service, or APHIS.
8: We have designed an animal import protocol for cattle that will assure that cattle that are imported into the United States legally and using our import protocol will have a negligible risk of bringing New World screwworm into the country.
6: If all goes well in Douglas, Huddleston says, other cattle crossing ports will reopen in the coming months. The border reopening comes as the Trump administration looks for a way to ease high beef prices. The U.S. cattle herd is at its lowest level in around 75 years, according to USDA data, driving up prices for consumers and making U.S. ranchers' animals more valuable. Rancher Frank Gumbrese cares for a few dozen cattle in the community of Double Adobe, Arizona, just north of Douglas. As the parasite has crept closer to the border, he's tried to be diligent about making sure his animals don't have screwworm.
9: I go to the ranch at least 24 hours. I'm trying to put another hour into the day so I can be 25, because you have to look at the animal.
6: He trusts the inspection process to only let in healthy animals, and he prefers this solution to President Trump's recent announcement on Truth Social that the United States would ease tariffs on ground beef imports. That plan drew backlash from U.S. cattle ranchers and the industry's lobby, as well as from Republicans in Congress. Gumbrese agrees.
9: And it's going to hurt us down the road. Prices are going to take a drop.
6: In the meantime, cattle jostle as they hurtle through the border wall, screwworm free. For NPR News, I'm Nina Pravinsky in Douglas, Arizona.

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1: And I'm Josh Hackley. You've been listening to Morning Edition here on 89.1 WEMU. We're going to have a check of the latest news headlines, and I'm going to pass the hosting torch over to Jeremy Baldwin, who's back from vacation. It was great to have Michael Jewett around for the last few days. Thanks to him for filling in. He'll have plenty of tunes for you. You know how he does at 89.1 Jazz. And then the song break with John Bomarito from noon until 2. Plenty of new music, some Detroit Jazz Festival artists as well. Then Jeremy will be back for Jazz at 2, Blues Time at 3. And then you can get caught up on all the latest local and national news on All Things Considered with WEMU's Caroline McGregor at 4. 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
2: 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I'm Matt Hobson. 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
1: Taking a look at the roadways in Washtenaw County, things are moving along just fine. Everyone behaving themselves out there. No incidents to report. Weather-wise, we've got good air quality and mostly sunny skies across the county. 61 degrees in Chelsea, 68 degrees in Dexter. I don't know what's happening over there. 61 in Brighton, 66 in Milan, 64 in Ann Arbor, and 66 here at the studios of WEMU in Ypsilanti. The forecast for today, mostly sunny with highs in the low 80s. Tonight, partly cloudy with overnight lows in the upper 50s. Tomorrow, partly sunny with a chance of afternoon showers. It'll be breezy with highs in the low 80s. Rain showers more likely into the evening. And then on Thursday, mostly sunny, highs in the mid 80s. It's 10:01.
3: Live from NPR News in Washington, I'm Janine Herbst. The Trump administration is preparing to revoke as many as 200,000 visas of foreigners who are currently seeking asylum in the U.S. NPR's Michelle Kellerman reports it's part of its efforts to keep up deportation numbers.
4: State Department spokesperson Tommy Pigott says the department is working with Homeland Security to identify and revoke the visas of foreigners who came to the U.S. claiming to be short-term visitors, but then filed for asylum to stay here permanently. He says these types of visas are issued with a clear understanding that they are for those who intend to return home. He was responding to an Associated Press report on documents that show the department is focusing on B-1 and B-2 visas issued in the last decade, and could amount to 200,000 revocations. Pigott calls it an ongoing process with dynamic numbers. Michelle Kellerman, NPR News, Washington.
3: South Carolina Republicans choose a Senate nominee today in a special primary runoff. President Trump's super PAC is spending hundreds of thousands of dollars in a last-minute push for the late Senator Lindsey Graham's sister, Darlene, who's serving out the rest of his term. South Carolina Public Radio's Luis Alfredo Garcia has more.
5: GOP voters already narrowed their options to Senator Darlene Graham and Congressman Ralph Norman. Both have been trying to sway people who voted for other candidates in the initial special primary election. 65-year-old Tim Riley attended President Trump's rally for Graham in Myrtle Beach on Friday. He says he's a fan of the president, but didn't rely on endorsements when making a decision.
6: She's new blood into the political arena. It was important to find out what she's about before we cast our votes.
5: He says he will vote for Graham, but he says that's because of her stance against abortion rights and a lack of background in politics, something she's also been criticized for. For NPR News, I'm Luis Alfredo Garcia in Columbia, South Carolina.
3: On Wall Street, stocks opened higher this morning as the renewed trade war between the U.S. and Canada takes shape. NPR Scott Horsley has more.
7: Canada has promised to retaliate for President Trump's latest trade salvo by matching U.S. tariffs dollar for dollar. Trump imposed 50% taxes on some imports from Canada over the weekend after talks broke down on Friday. Canada spells out its own tariff targets today, and the import taxes are set to take effect after Labor Day. Trump is threatening to slap another round of tariffs on Canadian steel, aluminum, and autos, although so far he's steered clear of adding additional taxes on Canada's energy exports. In a social media post, Trump also suggested he might change the name of Lake Ontario to Lake America, just as he earlier tried to rename the Gulf of Mexico. Scott Horsley, NPR News, Washington.
3: And on Wall Street, the Dow is up 46

0: points. The Nasdaq up 157, S&P 500 up 22. 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
2: Hi, it's John Bomarito. 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I'll be covering songs from the Great American Songbook and the Modern Day Songbook later today. I do it every Tuesday and Thursday from noon to 2. 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

Well, good morning to you. The time is now 10.05 a.m. and the temperature is 71 beautiful degrees with sunny skies right here at the studios of 89.1 WEMU, your community NPR station. Jeremy Baldwin here, back with you after a little break for the last few days. Great to be back in the seat, ready to play some jazz for you on 89.1 Jazz this morning and this afternoon. And, of course, blues time coming your way at 3 o'clock p.m. Before we even get started, I want to thank Michael Jewett, the legend, for sitting in for me. I appreciate that so much. Hope you enjoyed listening to Michael. But I'm going to step back in here and do the best I can. And it is Wayne Shorter's birthday today. So we're going to play Wayne Shorter music throughout the day. But let's start with Wayne from Christmas Eve, 1964, the title track to Speak No Evil, here on 89.1 Jazz.

89.1 Jazz here on 89.1 WEMU. Jeremy Baldwin here with you. That was guitarist Kenny Burrell from his pretty epic Asphalt Canyon Suite album, 1969 on Verve Records, and the part of the suite called Get Your Thing Together from Kenny Burrell. And then before that, Wayne Shorter on the saxophone, leading the group for the title track to the session, Speak No Evil, recorded Christmas Eve 1964 for Blue Note Records. Today, the anniversary of the birth of the great Wayne Shorter, born on this day in 1933 in Newark, New Jersey. Just lost him a few years ago, March of 2023. Wayne Shorter was 89 years old. So many things to say about Wayne. Just remember, he was part of the famous Miles Davis, second great quintet, founding member of Weather Report, and of course his long and prolific and excellent solo career. We'll hear some more Wayne Shorter music later on today on 89.1 Jazz. Funding for WEMU programs comes from you, our listeners, and from the Detroit Jazz Festival. 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Four stages featuring top local, regional, and national jazz artists, including Bob James, Dee Dee Bridgewater, Ron Carter, artist-in-residence Joe Lovano, and many, many more. Complete schedules, showtimes, and more details at DetroitJazzFest.org. And speaking of the Detroit Jazz Festival, it is coming up real fast. Let's play a track from one of the many great artists playing there, groups playing there. This is from the all-star group Artemis from their self-titled debut from back in 2020 for Blue Note Records. Artemis has lots of great players in it, including their, de facto leader or founder maybe, Rini Rosnes. But for this song, they're also going to be joined by an auxiliary member, the vocalist Cecile McLaurin-Salvant. Now, I don't think she's going to be at the Jazz Festival, but you never know. But the group Artemis will be there. They're playing on Saturday night, that's September the 6th, over Labor Day weekend, 9 p.m. closing set at the Waterfront Stage. Artemis, here they are with Cry Buttercup Cry. I think this one originally done by Maxine Sullivan, here on 89.1 Jazz.

The summer movie season is winding down. Is the movie news going to wind down too? Of course not. The film never stops rolling here. I'm Matt Hobson. Join me and the team from Marquee Arts for our ongoing weekly feature about all things movies. It's called Cinema Chat, and you hear it every Thursday during Morning Edition and All Things Considered on your community NPR station, 89.1 WEMU.

89.1 Jazz here on 89.1 WEMU. Jeremy Baldwin here with you this morning. Brand new music from the dynamic Miss Faye Carroll. Her brand new double album, her second double album of the year. This one focused on the blues. It's called Faye Sings the Blues, and that's the old Leroy Carr thing. Real blues standard, How Long, the How Long Blues from the dynamic Miss Faye Carroll. You can find this one on Get Down Records. Right before that, Maxine Sullivan, backed up by the Scott Hamilton Quintet back in 1985 for Concord Records. The album Uptown and the Cole Porter piece there called Just One of Those Things. And Maxine Sullivan on my mind because the track before that, I think originally done by Maxine Sullivan way, way back. It's called Cry, Buttercup, Cry, this time performed by Artemis from their debut self-titled album from 2020 with very special guest Cecile McLaurin-Salvant on the lead vocals there. And the group Artemis playing by themselves on Saturday, September the 6th, 9 p.m. at the Waterfront Stage at the Detroit Jazz Festival over Labor Day weekend, closing down the Waterfront Stage on Saturday night. Artemis. Well, I'm glad you're listening today. It is a beautiful day out there. Let's see what the forecast is for the rest of the day. Well, it's mostly sunny with a high near 81 degrees. Tonight, partly cloudy, down to 56. Tomorrow, a chance of showers in the afternoon after 2 p.m. Otherwise, partly sunny with a high near 82. And Thursday, sunny with a high near 82 once again. Here at the studios of 89.1 WEMU on the beautiful campus of Eastern Michigan University, it is currently 74 degrees out there. All right, let's play one from Stanley Turrentine, 1965, recording for Blue Note, the album Joyride. And this is the Percy Mayfield tune, River's Invitation, from Stanley Turrentine on 89.1 Jazz.

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Jeremy Baldwin here, your host. We just heard from Hank Crawford, the title track to his album from 1985 called Roadhouse Symphony. And he definitely assembled a Roadhouse Symphony for this session. Dr. John playing behind him on the keyboards, Melvin Sparks on the guitar, Bernard Pretty Purdy on the drums. You've got David Fathead Newman on here, Howard Johnson, and more. This session produced by the great Bob Porter. For that, Stanley Turrentine from 1965 on Blue Note. That was Joyride, and the tune River's Invitation, the Percy Mayfield song from Stanley Turrentine. Headed towards an NPR News update here at 11 o'clock. Then I'm back with more 89.1 Jazz, including some more Wayne Shorter music. But we'll take you up to that with one from trombonist Michael Dees and his big band from their new one, Return Trajectory. This is called Oasis.

Good morning once again. The time is now 11:05 a.m. and the temperature is 74 degrees with sunny skies here at the Timko Broadcast Center at Halley Library on the campus of Eastern Michigan University. You are now listening to hour number two of 89.1 Jazz for this Tuesday morning. My name is Jeremy Baldwin, your host. Back in the seat in front of the microphone. So great to be here. I want to take just another moment here this hour to thank Michael Jewett for sitting in for me the last few days. Fantastic to hear him on the air again, and I thank him very, very much. But it's also great to be back. I got more jazz for you, including some Wayne Shorter music here today on his birthday. And then at 12 o'clock, we'll have another NPR News update. And then since it's Tuesday, it's time for 2 hours of the Song Break with your host, John Bomarito. That's coming up just about an hour from now. Today is the birthday of Wayne Shorter, born on this day in 1933 in Newark, New Jersey. Let's go to 1966 this time as we pay tribute to the man. This is the title track to the Blue Note release, Adam's Apple. Wayne playing the sax, Herbie Hancock on the piano, Reggie Workman on the bass, and Joe Chambers on the drums. Adam's Apple from Wayne Shorter here on 89.1 Jazz.

89.1 Jazz here on 89.1 WEMU. Some music from right here in our backyard from drummer Nick Collins and his sextet, recorded live at the Blue Llama Jazz Club in Ann Arbor, March the 2nd, 2024. Great recording from Jacob Wargo. That was a Harold Vick tune there called Keep On Moving from Nick Collins and the sextet. The album is called The Late Set, and it features Nick on the drums, Jeff Pedraz on the bass, Rick Rowe on the piano, Vincent Chandler on the trombone, Andrew Bishop playing the sax, and Dwight Adams on the trumpet. The Late Set from Nick Collins. Right before that, Wayne Shorter, whose birthday would have been today, from 1966, the title track to the Blue Note LP, Adam's Apple. Wayne Shorter, born on this day in 1933 in Newark, New Jersey. Definitely some more Wayne Shorter music coming your way in the afternoon side of 89.1 Jazz, coming up after 2 p.m. today. Hey, Jeremy Baldwin here with you. I hope you are having a great day so far. Funding for WEMU programs comes from you, our listeners. 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Well, let's just continue here with the music. This is another great new release which recently hit the stacks here at WEMU. It's from the long-running trio, 30-plus year-running trio, of Goldings, Bernstein, and Stewart. That's Larry Goldings on the organ and keyboards, Peter Bernstein on the guitar, and Bill Stewart on the drums. Their latest is called Rhombus on the Smoke Sessions record label. This is one written by Peter Bernstein called The Dissipation Blues here on 89.1 Jazz.

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89.1 Jazz here on 89.1 WEMU for this Tuesday morning. Jeremy Baldwin here with you. That was guitarist John Schofield from his 2005 Verve album called That's What I Say, subtitled The Music of Ray Charles, and one that Ray did there called Sticks and Stones from John Schofield. Before that, organist Larry Young, 1965 on Blue Note, the album Unity, and the tune called The Moon Train from Larry Young. And we began with brand new 2026 music from Goldings, Bernstein, and Stewart, Larry Goldings, Peter Bernstein, and Bill Stewart, the album Rhombus, and the tune The Dissipation Blues, written by the guitar player on the date, Peter Bernstein. All here on 89.1 Jazz, Jeremy Baldwin with you. It is a pretty good day out there, mostly sunny today, high near 81. Tonight, partly cloudy, getting down to 56 overnight. And then tomorrow, they are seeing a chance of showers after 2 p.m. Otherwise, though, partly sunny with a high near 82. Thursday, just sunny with a high near 82. Right now in Manchester, it's 73. In Whitmore Lake, it's 71. In Ann Arbor, it's 75. And here at the studios of 89.1 WEMU, it is 76 degrees with sunny skies out there. Well, already this morning, we've been celebrating the birthday of the great sax player Wayne Shorter, but there are some other birthdays today, including Elvis Costello Declan McManus, born on this day in 1954. He is 72 years old today, so happy birthday to Elvis. Elvis, who really, truly, goes across every genre you can think of, pretty much. I mean, he's done music in kind of every facet of modern genres, including lots of jazz, blues, soul, you name it. But let's play a track that Elvis did back in 1990 with the Dirty Dozen Brass Band out of New Orleans. In fact, the album we're going to go to is a Dirty Dozen album called The New Orleans Album from 1990 on Columbia Records. And Elvis sat in with them for this tune that was written by Dave Bartholomew. It's called That's How You Got Killed Before, which is a great title in my opinion. Here is Elvis Costello with the Dirty Dozen Brass Band. That's How You Got Killed Before. Happy birthday, Elvis.

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Yes, 89.1 Jazz here on 89.1 WEMU, celebrating the birthday of Elvis Costello and headed down to New Orleans at the same time. We finished up with the Yakimo or Giacomo All-Stars from their fantastic 1998 album, Do Drop Out, in a version of Clarence Frogman Henry's Ain't Got No Home from the Giacomo All-Stars. New music from the Colossus Brass Band. Their new one is called Sing On, and we heard the one called Dirty Rice. And we began with the Dirty Dozen Brass Band featuring Elvis Costello, who's celebrating his 72nd birthday today. That's How You Got Killed Before, here on 89.1 Jazz. Hey, it's not too late to become a WEMU community champion and enjoy preferred seating at the Detroit Jazz Festival Labor Day weekend, plus complimentary transportation to and from Hart Plaza, courtesy of the Golden Limo WEMU Festival Shuttles. 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And thank you very much. Stay tuned for the song break with John Bomarito after an NPR News update. Here is Mr. B to take us up to that.

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1: Live from NPR News, I'm Lakshmi Singh. The trade war between the United States and Canada just got worse. Moments ago, Canada's Finance Minister, François-Philippe Champagne, announced retaliatory tariffs on American steel, dairy products, farm equipment, and other goods.
2: Today I'm announcing that Canada will match the United States tariffs dollar for dollar, rate for rate. Effective September 8th, Canada will impose counter tariffs of up to 15, 25, or 50% on 27.6 billion in imports from the United States of America.
1: The U.S. recently imposed 50% levies on $20 billion worth of Canadian products after Canada walked out of negotiations last week. Washington says it offered a good deal, but Ottawa argues its southern neighbor pushed new terms that it considered uneconomic and unfair. With the two governments on the outs, President Trump warned yesterday new tariffs were coming for Canadian vehicles, auto parts, and steel January 1st. And today, Trump piled on, posting on social media that he was seriously considering renaming Lake Ontario Lake America. The Supreme Court has handed President Trump a temporary win on his order to restrict mail-in voting for the midterm elections. More from NPR's Hunzi Lawang.
3: President Trump's order calls for the U.S. Postal Service to get lists of eligible voters from states and deliver ballots only to people on those lists. USPS is a financial supporter of NPR. The Supreme Court decided it was too early for a judge in Boston to block USPS from carrying out Trump's directives in the 23 states plus Washington, D.C. that sued over the order. The Trump administration is now trying to get a related ruling by the same judge paused. That's a nationwide block on Postal Service work for Trump's order. Jenna Griswold is Colorado's Democratic Secretary of State.
4: Let's be clear. The bigger picture, it is unlawful for President Trump to try to take federal control over elections. It is very clear in the Constitution. States run elections, not Donald Trump.
3: Voting rights and Democratic groups are also continuing their lawsuits over Trump's order. Hunzi Lawang, NPR News.
1: Republican voters in South Carolina are selecting their nominee for Senate today in a special primary runoff more than a month after Senator Lindsey Graham died. South Carolina Public Radio's Luis Alfredo Garcia has details.
5: South Carolina Republicans have generally been split between Senator Darlene Graham and Congressman Ralph Norman. There's been just a single one-on-one debate, and people have been flooded with campaign mail and text messages. For Lila Ann Briggs, it comes down to familiarity. She voted for Norman in the primary and said she would again in a runoff.
6: I actually went to high school with a candidate I voted for.
5: Graham has no experience in elected politics outside of a recent appointment to the U.S. Senate, but she has President Trump's endorsement. His Super PAC MAGA Inc. spent some $800,000 on get-out-the-vote calls and texts for Graham. For NPR News, I'm Luis Alfredo Garcia in Columbia, South Carolina.
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9: Good afternoon. Time for another version of The Song Break. Every Tuesday and Thursday, I, John Bomarito, host the show where we explore the Great American Songbook, where it meets the modern-day songbook. And it happens after an NPR news break, which Jeremy and I were discussing as it was happening. Like, I got to take over. So sorry about that little glitch, a momentary, like we could just get caught in a discussion. That's what happens, right? Good things to talk about in your conversational day, and then some music to break up what you were just getting all upset about. We've got roadways that look pretty clear right now. Skies, I should step outside after my show and enjoy this mostly sunny day. 82 degrees expected. A few clouds right now and 73. Looks like there's a chance of some showers on Wednesday and Wednesday night. We're gonna

I see 83 for a high, 84 on a sunny Thursday, 82 on a sunny Friday, and 82 on a sunny Saturday. All looking pretty good out there. That chance of showers on Wednesday just breaks up the day a little bit right now. Looking like, your grass will be happy, right? Let's get started with some music from an artist that does not neatly fall into the jazz category. I play her periodically. She's definitely a fan of the old style of songwriting, the Cole Porters and the Gershwins. In fact, that's kind of what the whole album that she recorded many years ago called I Can't Be New was about. The title track definitely addresses this. I can't write songs like those guys, but maybe I can try. Susan Werner will return to the Ark October 3rd. We'll start off with her song called I Can't Be New.

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Complete schedule, showtimes, and more details at DetroitJazzFest.org. Some new releases to start off today's song break, two of them anyway. That's coming from Isabella Isherwood and her album called The Sweetest Sounds, a nice take on Devil May Care. Stella Heath definitely has that retro-sounding voice and a really nice, well, tribute called For Billy, obviously for Billie Holiday. She's been doing a Billie Holiday show out in the Bay Area for several years and now has an album that kind of reflects that. Crazy He Calls Me came from that. And the artist Susan Werner, who will be at the Arc in Ann Arbor in October, from an album from about a decade and a half ago. Is that 15 years? I have to look it up. I Can't Be New is the name of the album and the song that we heard from the wonderful Susan Werner, very talented singer-songwriter from the Midwest. Hope you're having a good Tuesday so far. I have been enjoying not only playing these older songs that when the program first started, it was largely based on that, but exploring the new releases we get into the station here, because there's always good stuff on them as well. And as we start to see younger artists enter into the jazz realm, I'm finding that there are artists who obviously listen to the same music I listened to when I was younger, and they're starting to turn those songs into things that show up on jazz records. I think this next artist probably was listening to much of the same things I was listening to in the late 80s and early 90s, the sort of jazz-adjacent pop that was popular. On this record, Jana Nassiper, the Recollection covers artists like Swing Out Sister and Basha and Peter Gabriel, U2, Eurythmics, Sting, but also this hit from Simply Red had the hit Holding Back the Years. Here it is from Jana Nassiper.

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89.1 WEMU. You're listening to The Song Break. That is from the third album from the Minneapolis-based jazz vocalist and songwriter Leslie Vincent. It's her first of all original songs, and it really captured my attention. I am strongly considering heading to JD's Stage Bistro, where she is playing in Chelsea on September 19th. Leslie Vincent from her new release. We heard that one called You and I Go Together Like, and the one that's right before that called Analog Love Affair. Fun one there. Janna Narsipur from her album called The Recollection started off the set with the cover of Simply Red's Holding Back the Years. Roadway is still free of incidents at this time. A couple of clouds in the area, but otherwise a beautiful day out there. Hovering anywhere between 72 and 78 degrees, depending on what part of Washtenaw County you are in. 82 the expected high today, 83 with partly sunny conditions and a chance of showers late afternoon and early evening on Wednesday, and then clear Thursday, Friday, Saturday, temperatures in the lower to mid 80s on all three of those days. Back to music now. It's more new releases. There's so many to explore here. I'm already thinking about which ones I'm going to play on Thursday and mix those in with some classic vocalists as well. Charlie Wood is next. This is Love Can't Love Alone.

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It would probably come no surprise to learn that the bass on that is played by Christian McBride. He's on so many records. Nicole Zoraitis' new album is called The Devil I Knew. From the Grammy winner, we heard He's a Demon, He's a Devil, He's a Doll. Nicole brings her quartet to the Blue Llama Jazz Club on Wednesday, September 23rd. Tickets have been on sale for that one for a little while. Music from Alan Harris before that. It was two decades ago that he wrote this musical, and it never came out. Swingin' Love Songs is the name of it, and we now have the opportunity to hear what Alan Harris worked on two decades ago. From that record, we heard Not Our Love. It was an artist that perhaps you saw this summer at the Ann Arbor Summer Festival. She started the entire festival off at the Grove Stage. April Varner from her album Ella, Mr. Paganini. It is one of the very few records that I can see in our new release bin that has every single song has been played at least once, some of them multiple times, multiple different shows visiting this record from April Varner called Ella. And Charlie Wood was back there as well from his new album, Your Love Is My Home. Love Can't Leave Love Alone. Or Love Can't Love Alone. Maybe I'm creating a new song by creating a new title. I don't know. Not quite sure about that. We've got still pretty decent conditions out there. 77 degrees in Ypsilanti at this time. If you are elsewhere and it's warmer, lucky you. But that seems to be the high spot, both Ann Arbor and Ipsy at 77. If you haven't made your plans for the Detroit Jazz Festival yet, for the next week and a half, 2 weeks, I will be featuring some of the artists. I've been featuring them anyway, but I'm going to focus on Bob James at the end of this hour. Bob is going to be part of the festival, of course, and you've been hearing about that as we've been talking about it for weeks. Maybe you haven't figured out how you're getting to the festival yet. We can help you with that. If you go to WEMU.org, in the upper right-hand corner of our page, you will see a picture of a golden limousine bus. And that is one of the easiest ways to get yourself to and from the festival. They're already taking reservations. So if you haven't done so, consider that as your way to get down there for Labor Day weekend to enjoy some of the music. Bob James closing out this hour with a couple from different records from the album Straight Up. This is called The Jody Grind on the Songbook.

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0: administration announced new levies today. Prime Minister Mark Carney's government responded in kind. Here's NPR's Emily Fang.
1: Canada's tariffs range from 15 to 50%, and they cover a medley of goods ranging from American fish to paper to tableware. These tariffs come on top of several rounds of American trade penalties levied on Canada over the last year and a half, including punishing levies on Canadian steel and aluminum. This week, President Trump also threatened to raise tariffs on Canadian cars and auto parts to 50% starting next year. And he wrote several bellicose statements on his social media site Truth Social, accusing Canada of, quote, ripping off the U.S. This aggressive rhetoric and repeated threats to annex Canada has left most Canadians hostile to compromise with the U.S., according to multiple public opinion polls. Emily Fang, NPR News, Washington.
0: As many as 200,000 foreign nationals seeking asylum in the U.S. could lose their visas. The Trump administration's actions are part of a broad and aggressive crackdown on illegal immigration. NPR's Michelle Kellerman with details.
2: State Department spokesperson Tommy Pigott says the department is working with Homeland Security to identify and revoke the visas of foreigners who came to the U.S. claiming to be short-term visitors, but then filed for asylum to stay here permanently. He says these types of visas are issued with a clear understanding that they are for those who intend to return home. He was responding to an Associated Press report on documents that show the department is focusing on B1 and B2 visas issued in the last decade and could amount to 200,000 revocations. Pigott calls it an ongoing process with dynamic numbers. Michelle Kellerman, NPR News, Washington.
0: Republican voters in South Carolina are choosing a nominee for Senate today in a special primary runoff following the death of Senator Lindsey Graham in July. The Hawk Fire that's burned more than 15,000 acres since first erupting in the Sierra Nevada foothills near Reno is still keeping thousands of people out of their homes. Tammy Jokel says it is unnerving hearing something in the middle of the night and then seeing the National Guard outside urging you to evacuate.
3: We all got an alert on our phone and all of the neighbors came out all at once. Boom! And we were like, okay, well, we've got to get out of here. And it was just really smoky and chaotic.
0: Schools across the region had been closed. More than 90,000 people were under orders to evacuate or to prepare to do so. U.S. stocks are trading higher this hour, with the Dow up 45 points and NASDAQ was up 133 at last check. You're listening to NPR News.
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6: Hello and welcome back to The Song Break. I'm John Bomarito, host of the show each Tuesday and Thursday, where we explore the Great American Songbook and the Modern Day Songbook, sometimes playing new releases, sometimes playing old releases, and sometimes a mix. We heard a couple of older releases from Bob James, who's going to be at the Detroit Jazz Festival Labor Day weekend. And we're going to hear more Detroit Jazz Festival artists later in the hour. Catherine Russell, Joey Alexander, and Gabrielle Cavassa among them. More new releases in just a moment. First, a look at the roadways. Nothing on the roadways to tell you about. We'll skip over that. No accidents. Mostly sunny and 82 right now, or 82 is the expected high, I should say. We're at 77 at the moment. We're going to see a partly cloudy overnight of 58 degrees. Cool again on Wednesday night as rain is likely to be in the area after an 83-degree high on Wednesday. 84 and sunny on Thursday, 82 and sunny on Friday, 82 and sunny on Saturday. Looking good as we look ahead on the forecast. Starting off, this hour is the Isle Vilner Big Band. The Big Apple Stomp record features this really cool version of the Darktown Strutters Ball, and it starts off the second hour of the Song Break.

singer from Austin, Texas, on the song break on 89.1 WEMU, Sarah Sharp. Don't Think Twice, It's All Right. You can find that on her latest album, which is a self-titled affair. In the set as well, Danny Sinoff and Benny Benick III, All I Need Is the Girl, and the Darktown Strutters Ball came from the Al Vilner Big Band and the album Big Apple Stomp. 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Another new release that's caught my ear is this new one from Bria Skonberg. It's possibly her only album that's entirely filled with vocals. Others have a mix of vocals and instrumentals. The album's called Indigo. This is Between the Devil and the Deep Blue Sea.

Jeremy Baldwin here, your new host for Blues Time, every weekday on 89.1 WEMU. Join me later today from 3 to 4 p.m. for a full hour of the whole spectrum of blues, soul, and R&B. That's Blues Time, later this afternoon at 3 p.m. right here on 89.1 WEMU.

Vocalist Stella Cole from her forthcoming album on Decca Records called Imagination. That's her take on Till There Was You. On the song break on 89.1 WEMU, she appears in Detroit in support of that album. Thursday, September 3rd, that's a show at the Detroit Opera House. We heard from Lisa Rich as well. The album's called I Still Rise, Never Let Me Go from that one. Champion Fulton's record has a bunch of guest vocalists, including Carmen Bradford. Carmen sang What a Little Moonlight Can Do, and Bria Skonberg on vocals and trumpet on Between the Devil and the Deep Blue Sea from her newest album, Indigo, starting off that set. Well, it's not too late to become a WEMU community champion and enjoy preferred seating at the Detroit Jazz Festival Labor Day weekend, plus complimentary transportation to and from Hart Plaza, courtesy of the Golden Limo WEMU Festival Shuttles. Just go to WEMU.org/donate to make your gift of $1,200 to become a community champion and receive these special benefits, plus many others, just $100 a month. Thank you. Speaking of the Detroit Jazz Festival, one of the artists that you can catch during that Labor Day weekend on the Monday is Joey Alexander. He's got a track on his album Origin, which feels right for this time of year since we are still, in fact, in summer. This is Summer Rising, Joey Alexander on the Song Break.

89.1 WEMU. You're listening to The Song Break, the beautiful voice of Gabriel Cavassa, who, as it turns out, I might be bringing on stage at the Detroit Jazz Festival, as well as Joey Alexander, who started off that set. That's Bossa Nova from her album Diavola. Catherine Russell was in between those two, Joey Alexander and Gabrielle, and her version of You Can't Pull the Wool Over My Eyes coming from the new album Live at Jazz at Lincoln Center. And yeah, you might see a WEMU personality bringing her on stage at the Detroit Jazz Festival. Have you booked your travel to the festival yet via the shuttles that we're offering at WEMU.org? Look in the upper right-hand corner of our webpage and look for the information about how to do that. And that's coming up pretty quick. It's not this weekend, but it's next weekend. So soon, very, very soon. We're going to close. Funding for WEMU programs comes from you, our listeners. More information is at WEMU.org. A quick look at the roadways. I do see some incidents I want to tell you about. It's the Southfield Freeway at I-96. The southbound version of the freeway is closed because of an incident. So you cannot get through there. There's no details as to what happened about 50 minutes ago, but I apparently didn't see that when I gave you the last traffic report. Eastbound 96 entrance ramp from southbound Wixom is also blocked on the right lane and right shoulder by a crash that happened a little bit ago. Those are a couple of things you might want to avoid. We've got beautiful sunny conditions out there. Currently about 76 degrees in the area on our way to 82 degrees. Partly cloudy overnight, going down to 58. Good windows, open sleeping weather. Partly sunny on Wednesday, 83. Showers likely Wednesday night, leading into some really nice days Thursday, Friday, and Saturday. 84 Thursday, 82 Friday, and 82 on Saturday. Jeremy Baldwin's got an hour of jazz for you from 2 to 3. And then, of course, blues time. That happens at 3 o'clock each weekday. That's something to look forward to as well. Always looking forward to that. And then we've got All Things Considered, hosted by Caroline McGregor today. I'll be back on the air tomorrow, filling in for the Soul Break once again. It's going to be a special show highlighting one year in particular, the year 1971. And if you join me for the whole program, I'll make it make sense and you'll understand why we're focusing on one year. There's actually a reason. I know it doesn't sound like there would be, but there would be. And then I'm back on Thursday for what you would expect, The Song Break, and I'm going to play some more new music. I haven't pulled the full playlist yet, but I'm going to visit the Judith Owen record, Rebecca Rafla, Don Clement, La Lucha, all featured on Thursday's program, as well as maybe even a couple of the artists you heard today. I'm going to visit that same record that I heard from today and play something else from it, just to keep things interesting. Randy Napoleon will be at the Blue Llama Jazz Club with the Ben Patterson Organ Trio that happens on Saturday. Here he is closing out the program with a take on Moon River. Have a great rest of your day.

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1: Live from NPR News, I'm Lakshmi Singh. NPR has learned that country music star Dolly Parton has died. Her death was confirmed by her family in a statement. Dolly Parton was 80 years old. Months ahead of the midterm elections, a Supreme Court ruling has opened a path for

Well, good afternoon to you. The time is now 2.05 p.m. and the temperature's up to 79 degrees here with partly sunny skies at the studios of 89.1 WEMU in Ypsilanti. Jeremy Baldwin back with you for the afternoon side of 89.1 Jazz. I've got an hour of new and vintage jazz for you right now. And then at 3 o'clock, we're going to switch gears for an hour of blues, soul, and R&B on your Tuesday edition of Blues Time. Well, I have to say, I walked back into the studio as John Bomarito was finishing up and heard that very sad news about Dolly Parton. See what I can dig up for you to play for Dolly Parton today, but may she rest in peace. Just one of the greatest singer, songwriter, everything else. But today is also the birthday of Wayne Shorter. We've been celebrating all day, and as it turns out, it's also the birthday of the great guitar player Pat Martino. And we're going to start things off with Pat Martino covering Wayne Shorter. This is Martino doing Wayne Shorter's Footprints here to get us started on 89.1 Jazz.

Pat Martino covering Wayne Shorter. Footprints here on 89.1 Jazz. And if you hadn't heard the sad news we just heard right as we came out of the NPR news update there, that Dolly Parton has passed away today at the age of 80 years old. And I want to send this one out to her and everybody out there. This is John Schofield with Jolene.

89.1 Jazz, Jeremy Baldwin with you, paying tribute to Dolly Parton, who passed away today at the age of 80 years old. Just got the news. That was Betty LeVette with Little Sparrow. We'll play one more for Dolly right here. This is Solomon Burke with special guest. Tomorrow is forever.

89.1 Jazz here on 89.1 WEMU. Jeremy Baldwin with you this afternoon, paying tribute to the great singer-songwriter Dolly Parton, who passed away today. We just got the news here as we came through into the 2 o'clock hour. Passes away today at the age of 80 years old, and I just had to pull out some Dolly for you. I hope that maybe that makes you feel a little bit better. That was the great Solomon Burke from his album Nashville, his country album, with special guest Dolly Parton singing with Solomon on that version of Dolly's song, Tomorrow is Forever. Right before that, from Detroit, Michigan, Betty LeVette from her big comeback album, I've Got My Own Hell to Raise, and the Dolly Parton tune, Little Sparrow, right there. John Scofield from his country record, Country for Old Men, and his version of Jolene. Started things off earlier paying tribute to two great jazz artists who have birthdays today, August 25th. Pat Martino doing the Wayne Shorter tune, Footprints, both of them born on this day. Funding for WEMU programs comes from you, our listeners. 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Well, I got to sort of catch my breath after this sort of shocking news about Dolly Parton passing away. But let's continue with some more music. It always makes me feel better. We'll play one from Julian Lage, the guitar player, who has a new album out on Blue Note called Scenes from Above. And he will be coming to the Michigan Theater on Saturday, November the 7th, to play selections from this album. That's UMS, University Musical Society show. Here is Julian Lage with Talking Drum.

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The Delvon Lamar Organ Trio from Washington State, recording in 2021 the album I Told You So on Cold Mine Records, and the tune I Don't Know. The Delvon Lamar Organ Trio appearing at the Detroit Jazz Festival on Saturday night, the late night set on September the 5th. That's Saturday night, 10:45 for the Delvon Lamar Organ Trio. Right before that, Grant Green and Company from an album called Alive, recorded August 15th, 1970 at the Cliche Lounge in Newark, New Jersey. Oh, to have gone there. And Grant Green with his version of Suki Suki. Grant Green on the guitar. And speaking of guitar players, we heard from Julian Lage and his album Sources from Above, a tune called Talking Drum. This is the new album available on Blue Note Records. Julian Lage appearing at the Michigan Theater, a UMS University Musical Society show on Saturday, November the 7th. Julian Lage on guitar. I should mention, too, that Julian Lage will be playing with Joe Lovano at the Detroit Jazz Festival in his band on Friday night, September the 4th. So much happening, so much happening. Well, we are headed towards blues time here at 3 o'clock after an NPR news update. Let's just look what that weather is going to do. Mostly sunny today, high near 81, partly cloudy tonight, down to 56. Tomorrow they're saying a chance of showers, about a 30% chance in the afternoon after 2 p.m. Otherwise, partly sunny with a high near 82. And Thursday, just sunny with a high near 82. Sitting at 80 degrees right now at WEMU. I want to play one more for Dolly Parton here. We just got the news a little earlier that she passed away at the age of 80 years old. Here's the Wild Iris Brass Band featuring Jeff Coffin with 9 to 5. Rest in peace, Dolly.

0: and 50%, depending on the product. Government officials say the target list came after consultations with stakeholders, the main goal being not to increase tax revenue, but to protect the domestic market share for Canadian companies. In addition, Ottawa laid out a $7.5 billion support package for workers and businesses hit the hardest by the latest round of tariffs from Washington. For NPR News, I'm Dan Karpinchuk in Toronto.
1: In Pennsylvania, state officials are confirming the first measles-related deaths in the U.S. this year. They say both patients were unvaccinated. Details from NPR's Marie Godoy.
2: Officials say both deaths occurred in Lancaster County, Pennsylvania. The deaths come amid a resurgence of measles in the U.S., which has recorded more than 2,770 cases this year alone. That's the highest number of cases in any year since 1991. Declining vaccination rates have allowed the disease to make a comeback. Measles deaths are rare in the U.S., occurring in about 1 to 3 out of every 1,000 cases. Before the first measles vaccines became available in the 1960s, 400 to 500 people in the U.S. died each year from the disease. Two doses of the combined measles, mumps, rubella vaccine are 97% effective against measles.
1: It's NPR News.
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4: Colleges and universities will soon have to pass a new federal test proving their students are getting a return on their investment. 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
4: 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I'm Juana Summers. This story on All Things Considered from NPR News.
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7: And the time is coming right up on 3.05 p.m. Temperature sitting at 78 degrees here at the Timko Broadcast Center at Halley Library on the campus of Eastern Michigan University. Jeremy Baldwin back with you, your host for this Tuesday afternoon edition of Blues Time. We've got a big set of blues, soul, and R&B to get you through to All Things Considered. And we'll continue to just dedicate things to Dolly Parton here. Let's play one from Corey Harris. This is from his 1997 Alligator release called Fish Ain't Biting. This is the title track, Corey Harris on Blues Time.
8: Check it. Give a man a fish. Teach him how to fish. Bring the whole school to his door. But what's he gonna do when the water dry up and the fish ain't biting no more?

Blues time here on 89.1 WEMU. Some brand new 2026 music from Peter Parcek. Peter Parcek, spelled P-A-R-C-E-K. His new one is called Most of the Time, and that was actually a John Hyatt tune right there called Mississippi Phone Booth. Peter Parcek, brand new here on Blues Time. Before that, the Holmes Brothers from their Promised Land release, 1997 on Rounder Records. The tune written by Sherman Holmes. There's a Train, the name of that one. Alvin Youngblood Hart from his debut album, the title track, 1996, Big Mama's Door on OK Records. And from 1997 on Alligator, the title track to Corey Harris's album, Fish Ain't Biting. I believe that was his second album. Corey Harris, kicking off things today on Blues Time, Tuesday afternoon. Jeremy Baldwin with you. Funding for WEMU programs comes from you. And hey, it's not too late to become a WEMU community champion and enjoy preferred seating at the Detroit Jazz Festival over Labor Day weekend. 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It's $100 a month, $1,200. 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All right, let's play one. Let's go back a bit. 1963, some pretty early Buddy Guy right here. This is called $100 Bill on Blues Time.

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Yeah, blues time here on 89.1 WEMU. That is the harmonica player, Little Sonny Willis, recording for Stax Records, 1971, Black and Blue, the LP. Little Sonny taking on the old spiritual thing, Wade in the Water. Right before that, from North Mississippi, we heard the North Mississippi All-Stars featuring Luther and Cody Dickinson from their Prayer for Peace album 2017 and a version of the R.L. Burnside thing, Miss Maybell, from the North Mississippi All-Stars. Janova Magnus directly before that from What Love Will Do, 2008 Alligator album, and that was a version of the Motown thing, the Marvin Gaye thing, Don't Do It, or sometimes known as Baby, Don't You Do It. Janova Magnus, her version. Brand new music from Little Ed and the Blues Imperials. Their new one is called Slideways. And we heard You Can't Strike Gold from a Silver Mine. True words from Little Ed Williams and the Blues Imperials. And then we went all the way back to 1963. That was Buddy Guy with $100 Bill getting us started in that set here on Blues Time. Jeremy Baldwin with you. Nice day out there. Mostly sunny skies with a high near 81 degrees. Tonight, partly cloudy, down to 56. Tomorrow, they are seeing a chance of showers after 2 p.m. It's about a 30% chance right now, I think. Otherwise, partly sunny with a high near 82 tomorrow. Thursday, sunny with a high near 82 once again. Right now in Brighton, it is 80 in Tecumseh, 77 in Ann Arbor, 81 degrees. And here at the studios of 89.1 WEMU in Ypsilanti, Michigan, 79 degrees outside. Well, lots of birthdays today. Wayne Shorter, Pat Martino, and also Elvis Costello. We heard a little bit of Elvis earlier, but we'll hear him again. Elvis turning 72 years old today, born on this day in 1954 in London, England. This is from the album that Elvis did with Alan Toussaint called The River in Reverse from 2006, recorded down in New Orleans just after Katrina, and you could start going back there. Produced by Joe Henry from right here in Michigan. This is the old Alan Toussaint number that was done by Lee Dorsey, I think. It's called Wonder Woman. Here's Elvis Costello and Alan Toussaint here on Blues Time.

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yeah, blues time here on 89.1 WEMU. That is Johnny Berggren rambling from coast to coast, the title track to his 2024 release. For that, some 2026 music, Tribute to Soul from Dave Keller and Johnny Rawls in their version of Qualified. More new music, this time from Joe Crown, helped out by Papa Molly there on the vocals. His album is called Qualified, and we heard the Ray Charles thing, Mess Around. Bobby Charles from 1956 doing I Ain't Gonna Do It No More, and Elvis Costello and Alan Toussaint from their album The River in Reverse from 2006, a version of Wonder Woman. Elvis Costello celebrating his 72nd birthday today. Happy birthday, Elvis. Hey, I got to get out of here and make room for All Things Considered from NPR. Kevin Mearshart in today for Caroline McGregor with our local news, weather, and traffic. Here's one more for Dolly from Gina Cecilia.

0: hundreds of U.S. goods. That includes steel, dairy, appliances, paper, and other products. Finance Minister François-Philippe Champagne said the measures are meant to protect Canadian businesses and let them compete.
1: It's all about fairness. It's all about level playing field. It's all about supporting Canadian workers and Canadian businesses.
0: This comes after the U.S. imposed 50% tariffs on many Canadian goods, and President Trump threatened more after talks broke down last week. Canada's tariffs take effect September 8th. Alex Leff, NPR News, Washington.
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4: This is 89.1 WEMU News, and I'm Kevin Mershart in for Caroline McGregor. The Michigan Department of Transportation has unveiled its plans to add flex lanes to I-94 around the Ann Arbor area in its 2027 to 2031 five-year transportation program. Mike Davis is MDOT Senior University Region Planner. He says MDOT conducted a study finding that flex lanes could reduce time and crashes on the I-94 corridor from Ann Arbor Saline Road to US 23's intersection during morning and evening commutes. He adds the proposed lanes won't expand the highway and will work within I-94's current footprint.
5: That's why we're proposing either a flex lane light or an auxiliary lane, because it will be similar in width as a shoulder rather than a full additional 12-foot lane. It'll be a little bit narrower, still safe, but it won't be available for 24-hour use.
4: A series of noise and environmental studies will be done before construction begins in the area around 2031. An international business consultant says Michigan's businesses will be particularly hit hard by escalating trade wars between the U.S. and Canada. Today, Canada imposed $20 billion in retaliatory tariffs against U.S. goods in response to the Trump administration's slapping new tariffs on Canadian products. Ashley E. Kalin works for Peacock Tariff Consulting. The company advises businesses on both sides of the border. Kalin says it will be difficult for many Michigan businesses to absorb the new tariffs.
6: It almost feels like no business is safe. Businesses cannot plan ahead, regardless of industry right now, because there's so much turmoil.
4: Kalin expects Michigan's auto industry and some current retailers will feel the brunt of the trade war between the U.S. and Canada. No traffic problems report at this hour. We can expect partly cloudy skies for tonight in Washtenaw County. There's a chance for some showers in the afternoon on Wednesday, otherwise partly sunny, a high near 83. Wednesday night, more showers likely, possibly a thunderstorm. We'll have a low around 62. Currently, some cloudy skies. It's 81 in Ypsilanti. It's 79 in Ann Arbor and 79 in Saline. I'm Kevin Mershart. It's 6 minutes past four.
7: 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I'm Adrian Florido in Washington.
8: And I'm Elsa Chang in Culver City, California. Today, a music superstar has died.

0: That bright, crystalline voice is the great, the legendary Dolly Parton. She died at the age of 80. Parton was a singularly beloved figure with a reach extending far beyond country music. Working 9 to 5, what a way to make a living, barely
1: getting by. It's all taking and no giving. Who hasn't sang that song to themselves walking to work? Over the years, Parton spoke to NPR frequently about her career, her work, how she stayed true to herself and to her roots.
2: When I was little, I used to put a tin can on a tobacco stalk, stick it down in the cracks on the front porch, and that was my stage.
1: She told Talk of the Nation in 2012, where her dreams began.
2: And all the little bitty kids and the animals out in the yard were that was my audience. But, you know, that, to me, I was pretending I was singing, you know, on the Grand Ole Opry or just singing, you know, thing. I didn't really even know what all I was doing, except that I felt like I was entertaining because music was a big part of my family, my mother's people especially.
0: Parton explained her decades-long staying power in an interview with our co-host Juana Summers in 2023.
3: Well, that's why I am where I'm at and still where I'm at, because I just am myself.

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1: This is 89.1 WEMU News, and I'm Kevin Mershart. The I-94 corridor running through Ann Arbor Saline Road to US 23's intersection could see some changes. The Michigan Department of Transportation's 2027 to 31 five-year transportation program outlines a plan to add east and westbound flex lanes to the area. MDOT Senior University Region Planner Mike Davis says a study found that flex lanes could help reduce traffic and crashes during the morning and evening commutes along I-94.
2: Having a roadside sign with a digital or whether or not it's just static sign or an auxiliary lane, we expect will provide both those operational improvements for folks getting to and from the community as well as important safety improvements.
1: Davis says MDOT plans to work with the existing I-94 rather than doing any widening. Several environmental studies and community engagement periods will happen before construction begins in the area in around 2031. Officials in the Great Lakes Basin have created a new online resource for people considering buying potential invasive species. Get more from Steve Carmody.
3: AquaSail helps ensure people comply with state and federal regulations set up to protect freshwater ecosystems from invasive species. The website allows people to check regulations before buying or selling aquatic plants and animals online. AquaSail is one part of the Great Lakes Commission's efforts to identify, evaluate, and reduce the risk of invasive species being imported or shipped into the Great Lakes region. I'm Steve Carmody.
1: The U.S. Federal Trade Commission says it has settled the claim against Zillow and Redfin, accusing the real estate listings companies of striking a deal to suppress competition in online rental advertising. The FTC claimed Redfin agreed to exit the apartment advertising business for up to 9 years in exchange for $100 million and other compensation from rival Zillow. The settlement was announced yesterday. It also resolves litigation brought by attorneys general in several states, including Michigan. It's 6 minutes past five.
4: This is All Things Considered from NPR News. I'm Adrian Floridio in Washington.
5: And I'm Elsa Chang in Culver City, California. The Supreme Court handed President Trump an interim win on Monday in his effort to limit mail-in voting. The High Court paused a lower court's ruling that had previously blocked key parts of an executive order that President Trump issued in March, which in part directed the U.S. Postal Service to send mail-in ballots only to verified voters. But this legal fight is far from over. The Postal Service is currently blocked from following those directives as part of a separate but related lawsuit. Okay, Cisco Aguilar is Nevada's Secretary of State and joins us now. Welcome.
6: Thank you for having me. It's an honor to be here.
5: Oh, it's great to have you. It sounds like there's a little bit of a delay on the line. So I just want to recap. The executive order, it has not directly affected mail-in voting just yet. But I wanted to talk to you about what you're doing to prepare in case it does. Like, how are you advising county and other local election officials right now?
6: We're continuing to run our elections as we always have. The ruling yesterday, Supreme Court change, did not change at all how we are going to run our elections in less than 70 days. We have mail ballots going out the week of September 14th to our military members serving overseas. Okay. We're going to continue to have our elections. And that's the important part, is Nevadans can understand that we do have some of the safest, most secure and accessible elections in the country. And we're going to continue to have them. Nothing has changed.
5: I am curious, though, are you training poll workers or preparing them any differently at this point?
6: Well, no, because in-person voting will be the same. It's our mail ballots that they're trying to change. And that's a different animal. Those mail ballots take weeks in advance to set up to print, to get to the post office, to get them ready for distribution to Nevadans throughout the state. I do not see any competent way that the federal government and the United States Postal Service are going to be able to do what they want to do in a very short period of time.
5: Yeah. I mean, that said, you sound very reassuring in terms of the processes that you expect to unfold in the next several weeks before the midterm elections. But there still is a lot of legal uncertainty hanging here. And Nevada is a universal mail-in voting state, right? Which means that every single eligible active voter receives a mail-in ballot. And these ballots, as you know, you're talking about, they're set to go out in Nevada in just a matter of weeks.

0: current footprint.
1: That's why we're proposing either a flex lane light or an auxiliary lane, because it will be similar in width as a shoulder rather than a full additional 12-foot lane. It'll be a little bit narrower, still safe, but it won't be available for 24-hour use.
0: A series of noise and environmental studies will be done before construction begins in the area around 2031. An international business consultant says Michigan's businesses will be particularly hit hard by the escalating trade war between the U.S. and Canada. Today, Canada imposed $20 billion in retaliatory tariffs against U.S. goods. It's in response to the Trump administration slapping tariffs on Canadian products. Ashley Kalin works for Peacock Tariff Consulting. The company advises businesses on both sides of the border. Kalin says it will be difficult for many Michigan businesses to absorb the new tariffs.
2: It almost feels like no business is safe. Businesses cannot plan ahead, regardless of industry right now, because there's so much turmoil.
0: Kalin expects Michigan's auto industry and some retailers will feel the brunt of the trade war between the U.S. and Canada. One traffic problem to tell you about still at this hour. We have a disabled vehicle that is on westbound M14 just after I-295. It's in the right lane. And other than that, not a lot of problems report at this hour. Traffic is starting to flow freely. We'll have partly cloudy skies for tonight. The low will be around 58. For Wednesday, a chance for showers in the afternoon. Otherwise, partly sunny and a high near 83.
3: 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I'm Adrian Florido in Washington.
4: And I'm Elsa Chang in Culver City, California. 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

That's a song that goes back quite a few years called Stolen Sweets, done here by Hank Marr and Frank Foster, Foster on tenor. And before that, we heard Pete Malinverney and the trio doing La Vie en Rose, taken from the album Beautiful Thing. Marvelous entertainer, too, Pete Malinverney.

Next time on the Sunday Best. Sunday morning, no plans? There's a record for that. Breakfast sizzling in the pan? There's a song for that. Morning sun streaming through the blinds? Oh, have I got a solo for that. On the Sunday Best, we know what time it is, and we've got the music to prove it. 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

What a marvelous version of Darn That Dream. George Shearing with the Montgomery Brothers. Buddy Montgomery, Wes Montgomery. So nice. Before that, Bob Wilbur doing Duke's Feeling Sad. Dick Hyman on piano. Zoot Sims. We heard A Night in Tunisia with Joe Castro on piano. I'm Tony Mowat here on your Jazz Channel. Thank you so much. I hope you enjoy what we have for you. Let us know if there's anything in particular you want us to play. Jazz, America's classical music.

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Billy Taylor doing Night and Day from the album Ten Fingers, One Voice. And before that, Gene Harris teaming up with Stanley Turrentine, as they did quite a bit. Ray Brown was the bassist. It's the Gene Harris Trio Plus One doing Misty, Earl Garner's composition. Beautifully done. I'm Tony Mowat. Here's a nice version of this. Not this, but these. These Foolish Things Remind Me of You. Here's Carmen McRae.

That's called The Cat in the Alley, featuring Bren Jensen on alto, Chuck Smith playing piano, and the flugelhorn player was Bren Jensen. Rob Walker Jazz Quintet, A Cat in the Alley. And just before that, Carmen McRae giving us her interpretation of These Foolish Things Remind Me of You. That was Phil Upchurch playing guitar. I'm Tony Mowat. Let's conclude this hour with Ken Peplowski, a very talented musician, from the album In Search Of.

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